0: hear the same. If you found out, Serena, that your husband didn't have you listed as his emergency contact, would you feel some type of way?
1: Yes, I'd be hurt a little bit.
2: Wow.
0: Our listener, Beatrice, is upset at her man for this exact reason. She wants to get some outside perspective, so she sent a DM. She reached out via Instagram. You could always do the same, at Tino Cochino. We'll have Serena read it, and we'll discuss it. It's listener therapy. Go ahead.
1: I just found out that I'm not my husband's emergency contact at work. His mom is. It came up randomly, and when I asked him about it, he basically shrugged it off and said she's been his emergency contact forever, and he just never thought about changing it. I told him that we've been married for 4 years. I feel like I should be the first person they call if something happens to him. He thinks I'm making this a bigger deal than it needs to be because it's literally just paperwork, and he obviously considers me his immediate family. Now he thinks I'm turning this into some weird competition between me and his mom, which isn't true. Am I being too dramatic?
0: The fact that you have to ask shows me that you already know you are.
1: But come on, how old are you that your mom's still your emergency contact? You have a wife. Oh, who's the one that she's the one that's going to sign off if, like, you know, she has to pull you off life support or something. Like, she should be your emergency contact.
0: You're always talking about your husband dying. I don't like that.
3: You got that life insurance policy paid up, Serena?
0: Nicasio, you are a mama's boy. Do you have your mom listed as emergency contact or your baby mom, Amber?
4: No, her.
0: Your
4: mom. My mom, and then either my brother, one of my brothers, or one of my tios.
0: She's not even top three.
4: Because guess what? In my household, I don't want there to be any emergency. As far as you know, I'm good. Just know that. Like, I want my girl to know that I'm good at all times.
3: Yeah, but you can't control that.
4: I don't want that stress in the household. I don't want that stress on my son.
1: But eventually she would have to know.
4: Yeah.
0: At the funeral.
4: Yeah.
3: Oh, he died?
4: And also, the signing off stuff, I don't agree that it should be your significant other. I think it should be your mom, the one that brought you into this world.
0: But that would suck, like, if she's the one that signed up for it and then she passes away, God forbid. Now who signs up for you or who takes care of you? Like, you'd have to switch.
4: Maybe my son.
3: What if he's like seven and he wants to pull you off life support? You gave it to a seven-year-old, that decision.
4: That's fine.
0: He unplugs it because he thinks it's fun.
3: I need to plug my switch in.
4: I don't know.
0: All right, so is Beatrice overreacting because she is not her husband's emergency contact, or does she have some, you know, reasoning to feel the way she feels? We're going to talk to Erica, who's actually married to a mama's boy, and see how she feels about this whole thing. Next.
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6: Yeah. Yes.

0: Are you coming in or what?
1: Beatrice reached out. She is upset with her husband because he does not list her as his emergency contact. This is mom.
2: Not a big deal.
1: She just feels like she brought it up to him and he shrugged it off. Like, why do you care? It's my mom. And she's like, yeah, exactly. But we've been married 4 years.
2: Oh, my God.
1: Let's talk to Erica. You were telling us that your husband's a mama's boy. What's the vibe?
3: I would laugh about it, honestly. Depends. They're only married for 4 years. So I still say that's pretty new. I was married for 10. So I would laugh.
1: My thing is, if it was any other woman, I get it. Feel some type of way. Yeah. Best friend or something. But this is his mom. Like, I don't understand it. I do think it's low-key a jealousy thing.
3: Yeah, a little bit. Do they have kids together?
1: That's a good question. I don't think she mentioned it.
2: She didn't say.
3: Okay, so then I have 2 kids with my husband, but some guys are very attached to their mom. It's a little weird, but yeah, it's just something to laugh about.
4: Do you feel some type of way that your husband is a mama's boy? Like, I feel like, you know, you come second technically.
3: Yeah, I do.
4: Oh my God.
3: Sometimes.
1: Another reason he's asking, just so you know, he's a mama's boy.
4: Yes, I've always wanted to know.
1: Nicasio literally turns 35 today, and he still sleeps in bed with his mom. What are your thoughts on that?
3: Sleeps in bed with your mom?
1: No, he sleeps in bed with his mom.
4: No, I don't.
1: Still, at 35.
4: Mommy.
3: Is she older? I mean, why?
4: He's lying.
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6: Yeah.
1: Celebrity gossip. What tea are we spilling today, Serena?
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1: Are they back together?
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1: Damn it. We'll talk about it next.
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6: Yeah.
7: Kiss.
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0: one of the first, I guess, toxic couples over the past decade to really just show their toxicity was Blueface and Krishan. And it seemed like she was getting her stuff together. She was boxing. She started removing all the tattoos. Mm-hmm. And she was kind of dialing in on herself. But now it seems like she might be back with them. It's a whole thing. It's tea time. Celebrity gossip. Serena, tell us all about it.
1: Yes. So she's in the hot tub with him. And they're just talking about their relationship. And she actually claimed that they're bigger than Jay-Z and Beyonce.
0: I mean, let's stop that right now. So she's back on drugs. That's crazy. I mean,
2: maybe to some people.
0: I guess it depends. I mean, yeah, on your age dynamic, yeah. Right? Like, mm-hmm. If you're 25 and younger, maybe 20 or younger, you probably don't realistically listen to Jay-Z or Beyonce like mm-hmm. that. And right. Blueface.
2: Oh, my God.
0: And Blueface. And now I want to say Krayshawn.
2: That's me, too.
0: Damn it. Jesus.
2: Wake up in the morning.
0: I don't know. Like, maybe they are, since they're in the public eye like that. Maybe they are a little more.
1: I don't know. The comments were kind of funny. Somebody would say, like, nurse, she's out again. Or like,
3: oh, my God.
0: That's me. Speaking of, though, you saw Krayshawn is making a comeback?
1: I did not.
0: She did a song. I want to say it's with P-Lo. Pull that up.

0: gonna lie, I kind of like it.
1: Yeah.
2: That's a little hard.
0: I give the Bay all the props in the world because they never switched up. No, they're like, look, this is our sound. Yeah. No, not in a way like that. Like, I'm saying, like they just, so many places complain, like different cities, that they feel like they don't have a local sound.
2: Yeah.
0: Well, the Bay has a sound.
3: Yes. That's true.
0: And they're like, when we put some out, you're going to know this came from the Bay.
3: It's a slapper.
0: I think that's dope.
2: You know what needs to switch up? Their baseball team, because they suck.
0: Now, let's be clear. Nicasio's bringing that up because our producer Matt is a huge Giants fan.
3: Yes, and they do suck.
4: They suck bad.
0: Yeah, they're not. They're not doing that great. Robots are taking over human jobs.
4: Oh, goodness. That's scary.
3: Maybe they can play for the Giants.
0: Here you go. We're gonna talk all about it. And see if your job is in jeopardy. Next,
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6: 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Turn it up.
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0: Are you afraid about a robot taking over your job?
1: I mean, I think at this point, everybody should.
2: Oh, I'm not.
0: This just came out, and there are basically real life examples of robots taking over current jobs.
3: Okay.
0: So, number one, fully autonomous valet car parking robots. Oh, yeah. This is dope, man. These two, like,
1: platforms.
0: Yeah, get underneath the car, they pop out under your wheels, lift it up, and take it away.
3: Oh, my God. How much did that cost to build?
0: Number two, robots repairing high voltage cables. And this is great because, man, my business partner, Mikey, said he had a friend and his arms got blown off.
1: Oh, my gosh.
0: You okay, Nicasio? Number three, welding. It says welding is one of the most dangerous jobs in heavy industry. And I guess Hyundai and Personal Owl, is that a thing? They're building humanoids to do it instead.
2: Dang.
3: That sucks for welders, man.
2: Yeah.
1: I know.
0: Number four, robot night service at a gas station. Amazon already has over 750,000 robots deployed in their warehouses.
1: I've seen some of the drone deliveries, though, where they're like flying.
3: Is
1: I'm
3: that
1: like,
3: happening?
1: Yeah.
0: That's been happening.
2: Oh, my God.
0: But even that, think about that. What if they partner with Waymo or do their own version of Waymo? Then you get rid of the drivers, too. And then you just have the robot jump out of the van, deliver your box, and then jump back in and it drives off.
3: Yeah. That's all crazy.
2: Is there robot wives?
0: Yes, actually.
3: Oh, you'd marry a robot, but not your girl?
1: Wow. I mean,
2: they wouldn't talk back. You can program it that way.
1: Ooh, maybe you could actually please the robot.
0: No, but then you don't have to please the robot. It's a win-win. He's worried about you.
3: Oh, my God.
0: Listen, man, this week I sat down with Jess Hilarious. She's the co-host of one of the biggest radio shows in the country. Not ours. Ha. But The Breakfast Club, they're doing their thing. And she's just, bro, killing it. Stand-up comedy, everything. She's been doing it for a while, but we had a chance to really chop it up. And I just thought it was dope and could be inspiring for anybody out there that's on their grind. So I want to share a clip of it with you next.
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0: in life, we all have dreams and goals. And once you start to kind of reach the goals and achieve the dreams, and you start to see like, yo, this is real. Like I manifested this and it happened. I feel like sometimes you don't know how to process it, or once it does happen, sometimes people get comfortable and then they mess it up, or sometimes get extra focused. And we were talking to comedian, radio personality, actress, author, Jess Hilarious. We talked all about this and she understood exactly what I was talking about.
1: Exactly. I'm still like, you know that pinch me moment? Yo, I don't care. I'm still pinching myself. Like, yo, it's a lot because like you said, you work towards something and you know you see the vision, and then when it's happening, it's like, damn, okay, it's really happening, but you ain't done working. That's just the beginning. You got to work even harder.
2: Well, because now you get your life to a certain level and you have this lifestyle that you become accustomed to, and it's like, yo, I don't want to go back to the old ways. Never.
1: Not ever.
2: We talk a lot about mental health on our show. Can you kind of touch on that? Mm-hmm. Like right now we're in a good place, right? But somebody listening or watching might be at their lowest. And if that's the case for them, what type of, advice could you give them to let them know that there are brighter days on the way?
1: Listen, unplug, get off of social media. Yo, before we felt like we had to be validated by people and in the eyes of people and be accepted. Yo, it was just us and God. And that's what I had to get back to. For a minute, I was like fighting myself, like, yo, like, you know, downing myself and just like listening to what other people was projecting on me. And then like being on social media too much. And I know that's where I got my start. But like, that is the world, a made up world of negativity where nobody is real enough to say what they're saying online to you in your face. You feel me? So it's like, we got to unplug and we got to get back to this thing called reality, because we actually live in a real world where we have to love on ourselves. You'll get lost following people, because some people will present themselves in the form of God to lure you away from God. That's how they get you. Talk about God, but then they'll lure you away from him. And by the time you recognize what they are, you already gone. You already far, you know? God will never leave us or forsake us. You feel me? So that's what I had to get back to. And once you realize that, yo, you got joy and you got peace and you got to choose them both every day.
0: The conversation was super dope, man. I would love you guys to check it out in its entirety wherever you stream your favorite podcast. 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

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Oh, you're laying me down to a dead and buried on the edge of your knife, staying.

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1: When you try to do something nice for somebody, you always feel good initially, like with the intent, like, oh, I'm going to do this. 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
2: Yeah.
1: And that's where our dude Nicasio is currently at. 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

0: Our co-host Nicasio apparently was trying to do something nice. It completely backfired on him. Mm-hmm. I'm curious to see what was this thing that you attempted.
1: I came across a nice motivational video that kind of just talks about your diet and stuff like that, and basically how you should lock in for a certain amount of time, and then you can break every rule and, you know, in the book, like, and still eat bad and still look good. And so I sent it to Serena, and she wrote back something crazy, but I do want to play the audio for you guys so that way you guys can get like a good understanding.
2: Dog, all you got to do is lock in and get lean once, and you can eat like this. If you're a big back, bro, just go on a 5-6 month cut, 10,000 steps a day.
3: I promise you, he's not lying. Higher BMR, faster metabolism, more muscle growth, less body fat, less inflammation. Once you get lean one time, you will never have to worry about getting fat again.
0: Okay, I can see the win in that. What did you tell him?
4: What do you think I said? Are you calling me fat?
0: Oh, wow.
1: Yeah. And then I said, if that's what you took from this, then I failed.
5: He did fail. It says if you're a big back, and you said it to Serena.
1: No, I know.
4: And then it says, you'll never get fat again. I'm like, what are you saying?
0: But don't you think it's all perspective? Like, if he knows that you're going to the gym because you've been trying to lock in.
4: I am going to the gym, and I have been losing weight. I wouldn't say weight, but, like, my clothes are fitting better. So I'm gaining muscle. I am doing things.
1: If you just lock in for, like, 3 or 4 months, and I know you
4: well, if you wash your hats, then maybe you won't be going bald. Does that help?
1: You really want to know why I sent it to her? Because she was supposed to stop drinking for a certain amount of time. She couldn't even do that.
5: But she chose not to drink.
4: Yes,
5: she chose
4: to drink.
0: But here's the problem.
5: Who cares?
0: Okay, but what do ladies always say? Just tell me the truth. Don't lie. Tell me the truth. Then I feel like she considers the
5: content.
4: Hold on. I didn't ask him.
1: The thing is, if I would have sent it to someone that thinks clearly, Serena, and that has a strong mindset, then I'm like, you know what?
4: And you're not a nice person.
1: Oh,
4: so
1: my
4: why
1: God.
4: Would I think
5: so she probably assumed
4: nice.
5: You were talking smack because that's all you do.
1: What's that saying, Tino? You can't lead. You can't lead the.
5: Say it. I want
0: to
5: hear
0: you can't
5: say
0: lead
5: it.
0: A to water, but you can make a think. What is it?
5: What? That's not it. It's about a horse.
0: Oh, we heard different versions of that.
4: It's not a horse or a b.
5: Oh my God. Horses are strong.
0: Let's talk to Brianna. This whole thing went left. I feel like even now we were trying to do something nice and it backfired.
5: Hi.
0: The problem is Serena. I'm blaming her. We'll talk to Brianna and see what she tried to do that was nice that backfired on her next.
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0: when you try to do something nice for somebody, you always feel good. But then when it backfires, it makes you want to never help anyone again.
1: Yeah.
0: And that's where our dude Nicasio is currently at.
2: A couple years ago, my sister got a puppy while she was in college and quickly found out that it is really hard to raise a puppy. So I told her that I would take care of the dog while she was in grad school. And she graduated, and to this day, I guess I'm still primary caregiver of her puppy.
0: But low-key, now the puppy views you as the parent. So it's like, you don't want to give the puppy back?
2: Oh, yeah. That's my baby now, but that's not the responsibility I took several years ago, you know?
0: Right.
2: It was hers.
1: Well, yeah. just be thankful it wasn't a kid.
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3: Yeah. Turn it up.
4: Kiss.

0: kind of crazy, but I get it, man. Gen Z is on the track, on track to become the most single and unmarried generation in history.
1: Wow.
0: There is a study that broke this whole thing down. It says nearly half of young adults today report not being in committed relationships. A separate survey found that 46% of Gen Z reported being single compared to just 28% of millennials, with financial instability, delayed milestones, and shifting priorities cited as key drivers.
2: I could see that, though, too, because if, like, you're not hitting certain milestones, like, is it, like, because you want to buy a house or, like, mm-hmm. I don't know, you want to be more stable? Because in this, I think, economy, like, yeah, everything is so expensive. Like, we talk about it all the time.
0: But Gen Z also is not realistic because they all think they can be influencers and they're all going to make $1 million by the time they're 30.
1: And they probably will.
0: And they won't. It's just some. The perspective is so jaded.
3: But think of it, like, back when, I don't know, my parents were younger, the cost of the house was kind of similar to what they made. Like, if you made a decent living, and then my parents were teachers, they didn't make a ton of money, but they're able to buy a respectable house. Nowadays, the incomes haven't raised like the house prices have. Mm-hmm. So you're just screwed if you're in that generation haven't bought a house yet, I think.
2: Well, no, I think it's crazy. Like, so my husband and I, like, we make pretty good money together, and I feel like right now too, we're like, what is happening? Like we're like, you know, really trying to budget, and like I said, we make decent money, so it's like, I don't know. I don't know how people are surviving if you're single. Like,
0: but
2: if you
0: are
2: don't...
0: you protecting your peace?
2: Yes.
0: Man, I'm super excited about my stand-up comedy journey. I'm on the road right now with my own tour and with Carlos Mencia's tour, and I'm having fun, and I'm starting to post more long-form content. Got some new stuff on YouTube. I want to share it with you. Talk about it next.
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5: Yeah. Yes. Yeah.

0: So over the past 2 years, I've been chasing my comedy dreams, man, and I've been having a blast. I've been on the road with Carlos Mencia and his Keep Me Out of Jail tour. That's been fun. We got dates coming up in San Antonio and up and down Florida. It's going to be dope, so I'm excited for that. Also, I got my Love Bomb comedy tour going down, and I'm all over the place, man. We got San Diego coming up on the 22nd of this month. We just added Bellflower, California. We got Palm Springs coming up. We got Vegas coming up. We got a lot. So you can go to TinoCochino.com to get tickets for all of that. And also, I'm starting to post more long form content, and I'm doing it on YouTube. Even like whatever like stand up clips I post, whether it's a quick one or whatever, I'm posting them first on YouTube as shorts. So I just wanted to throw it out there, man. If you're on YouTube, like I'm sure everybody is, you can finally get some Cochino comedy content on my page. So all you got to do on YouTube, obviously go follow at Tino Cochino. You can subscribe and you'll be getting the first content before I even post it on TikTok or Instagram. And being that I'm trying to post more long form content, I'm posting anywhere from 5 to 10 minute clips. And the latest one is called The Worst Guy's Night. And it was basically me recapping this horrible experience. Now, granted, my buddy Kalen, who's Gen Z, was trying to show me a good time.
1: It was a good effort.
2: Yes.
0: God bless him. But just the worst guy's night I've ever had. And I love that in the comments, I see people that are telling me like, yo, I heard you talk about this on the radio. I wanted to come check it out. And I loved it. Literally, we were just in Coachella and I had people coming up to me like, bro, I came out here because I saw your clip on YouTube.
2: Oh, nice. Damn.
0: Didn't know who I was. Yeah. Really saw it on YouTube. And I was like, bro, yes. So that's the goal, man. That's what we're slowly building. So I talk to you guys every day here. So when I tell you to go check it out, it means a little bit more than a stranger just because I feel like we share this day-to-day thing. So I hope that you can find a little time in your day to go support it, check it out. And then, of course, if you laugh, share it, subscribe, and come to a show, man. I hope to see you soon. Just go to YouTube and follow, subscribe at Tino Cochino. Now, coming up next, we're going to let Nicasio share this with us because he's so excited. Off the air, I've been asking everyone, like, yo, what you want to talk about next? And all he keeps saying is, what Drake wants in a girl? What Drake wants in a girl? Let's talk about what Drake wants in a girl. So apparently, he wants to share that with the world.
2: Oh my God.
0: So he'll share it with us next.
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0: All right, so we're going to let Nicasio lead this thing. He's been talking to us off the air for the past hour that he's like, guys, we got to talk about this. We have to talk about this. Drake revealed what he looks for in a woman. So since we all care.
1: I'm more so doing this for the women.
0: Oh, okay.
1: Because I'm sure they would like to know what, you know, what his type is.
0: In case they have a chance, right?
1: Yeah, maybe.
0: All right, go ahead.
2: Definitely need somebody that's funny, gifted in at things. They're the top of their class.
3: Okay, I got it.
2: Something that I can like invest into. Somebody that like does something, like not just like happy to be here.
3: Mm-hmm. Honestly, want a girl I can just like honestly just chill with, slap some Tate McRae, just vibe on some.
2: I love some Tater.
3: She's got tracks. Like,
2: look what I was listening to on the way in here. OG Tater. Man.
4: I kind of got the ick when he said Tater. I love me some Tater.
1: But don't you feel like you have a better understanding for him now, Serena? I mean,
4: I didn't care about this.
1: No, I know. But I'm saying, like, don't act like you don't find Drake attractive. Every girl does.
0: But she's married. She's not going to pursue Drake. So what is it? Now that she knows he likes Tater, how is this going
1: to
0: help her?
1: If she comes across him, you would try to pursue him.
4: And honestly, I'm not very attracted to Drake.
5: Not very attractive?
0: Nicasio's mind was blown. His face right now was like...
1: Yeah, that's crazy.
5: Nicasio. Are you physically attracted to Drake?
1: Yeah.
5: Oh.
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1: Are you smarter than Ocasio, man? Yo. We're about to play the game. Listen, we give you a question. We give you multiple choice answers. All we need you to do is give us the right one. So listen up.
2: Before making it in Hollywood, which actor paid the bills by working as a humble landscaper mowing lawns? Is it A, Will Smith, B, Owen Wilson, or C, Danny Trejo?
1: We have Rita on the line. She's excited and she is ready to play. So we will. Next.
0: Tino Cucino Radio.
3: Yeah. Yes.

0: Are you smarter than Nicasio? We think Rita is. Let's play the game. How you doing today?
1: Good, thank you.
0: Awesome. Look, this is going to be really easy. Nicasio will give you a question. Three multiple choice answers. You pick the right one. We'll get you hooked up today, okay?
1: Okay.
2: Before making it in Hollywood, which actor paid the bills by working as a humble landscaper mowing lawns? Is it A, Will Smith, B, Owen Wilson, or C, Danny Trejo?
1: C?
2: No. Did you say that because he was Mexican?
0: It's okay. It's not C. But you get another chance. You have two more options. A,
2: Will Smith, or B, Owen Wilson.
1: A.
2: No.
0: Damn. Okay. Let's really narrow this down. You got one option. Do you think it could possibly be B?
1: Yes.
0: That's it.
2: She got it.
0: My God, it's tough, but we did it. We did that together. How you feeling about your win?
1: Good.
0: All right, let me pass you to Matt. He'll get you info really quick, okay?
1: Thank you.
0: Not sure if you've seen this, but millennials are getting revenge on their boomer parents and sending them to old folks' homes instead of caring for them at the end of their lives.
3: Oh, yes.
0: Matt will do this with his parents.
2: For sure.
0: Guaranteed. Yeah. We're talking about it next.
4: Kachino Radio.
5: Yeah. Kiss.

0: millennials are getting quote-unquote revenge on their parents because they're putting them in old folks' homes at the end of their lives because they don't want to take care of them.
1: Wow.
0: But yes, that's always kind of been a thing, hasn't it? Not just millennials. Like, a lot of the times, you get to a certain age, I feel like the kids do put their parents in a house because they can't take care of them.
2: Not if you're Mexican.
3: Especially if you're of the pale ethnicity that I am.
0: Yeah.
3: AKA the whites. So yeah, basically millennials are saying they won't become caregivers for their aging parents because, one, they don't want to, and two, they can't really afford it. And they're basically saying that boomers should have prepared for this by saving up and having that kind of insurance. Mm-hmm. There is insurance that you pay for leading up to, like, that'll pay for your palliative care or whatever.
2: Well,
3: when you're
2: older.
3: I
2: was reading some of the comments and a lot of these people just sound like miserable and like they're blaming all their like downfall on their parents almost.
0: Let's go back to Matt.
3: Yes.
0: You know. Everything you just said, I feel like Matt low-key blames some stuff on the parents still.
3: No, my parents, so I'm a little mixed on this. Yes, I would probably put my parents in an old folks home because my mom has told me, she's like, don't let us be a burden on you. Like,
0: see ya.
3: But I feel like I would put him in an old folks home because I don't want to be wiping my dad's ass and I don't feel like I am qualified to take care of them and I got three kids of my own, blah, blah. But I would go visit them very often.
0: I had someone in my family that couldn't take care of their partner and you would think like, oh, wow, that's crazy. But it's because the partner was overweight. And they literally got to a point where they couldn't lift them. But it was just them. And like the kids are grown and lived in different cities and states. And they're like, look, we're not going to be burdens on you and make you come move here and do this.
3: Yeah.
0: So the best thing we can do is put this person in a home.
3: Get a professional to take care of them.
0: Exactly.
3: Yeah.
1: I feel like you just got to set a good example. Like for you, Matt, you're not going to set a good example for your kids because they're going to see you put your parents in a home.
3: And I hope they do the same for me.
1: Are you serious?
3: Yes. I hope they come visit. I hope they put me where I'm best suited. My son's not equipped to take care of me, but professionals are.
1: Yeah. Well, I feel like they're not going to be able to lift you either.
3: Oh, what are you trying to say? Because all the muscles?
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0: Celebrity gossip. 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
2: The couple we did not miss, Blueface and Chrisean, and she's making a wild claim.
0: Are they back together?
2: It looked like it in this video.
1: Because he's making hella bread.
0: Damn it. Good, we'll talk about it next.
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at how uplifting and inspiring you've been for me for all this time. And I love you, and no one is freaking fun here. Yeah. Or smarter.

0: gorgeous. One of the first, I guess, toxic couples over the past decade to really just show their toxicity was Blueface and Krishan. And it seemed like she was getting her stuff together. She was boxing. She started removing all the tattoos. Mm-hmm, yeah. She was kind of dialing in on herself. But now it seems like she might be back with them. It's a whole thing. It's tea time. Celebrity gossip. Serena, tell us all about it.
1: Yes. So she's in the hot tub with him and they're just talking about their relationship. And she actually claimed that they're bigger than Jay-Z and Beyonce.
0: I mean, let's stop that right now. So she's back on drugs. That's crazy. I mean,
2: maybe to some people.
0: I guess it depends. I mean, yeah, on your age dynamic, yeah, right? Like, mm-hmm, if you're 25 and younger, maybe 20 or younger, you probably don't realistically listen to Jay-Z or Beyonce like, mm-hmm, that. And right. Blueface.
2: Oh my God. Oh, that's
0: and
2: their name.
0: And Blueface. And now I want to say Krayshawn.
2: That's me too.
0: Damn it. Jesus.
2: Wake up in the morning.
0: I don't know. Like maybe they are, since they're in the public eye like, yeah, that. Maybe they are a little more.
1: I don't know. The comments were kind of funny. Somebody did say, like, nurse, she's out again. Or like,
3: oh my God.
0: That's me. Speaking of, though, you saw Krayshawn is making a comeback?
1: I did not.
0: She did a song. I want to say it's with P-Lo. Pull that up.

0: gonna lie, I kind of like it.
1: Yeah, same.
2: That's a little hard.
0: I give the Bay all the props in the world because they never switched up. No, they're like, look, this is our sound. Yeah. No, no, not in a way like that. Like, I'm saying, like they just, so many places complain, like different cities, that they feel like they don't have a local sound.
2: Yeah.
0: Well, the Bay has a sound.
3: Yes. That's true.
0: And they're like, when we put some out, you're going to know this came from the Bay.
3: It's a slapper.
0: I think that's dope.
2: You know what needs to switch up? Their baseball team, because they suck.
0: Now, let's be clear. Nicasio's bringing that up because our producer Matt is a huge Giants fan.
3: Yes, and they do suck.
4: They suck bad.
0: Yeah, they're not doing that great. Robots are taking over human jobs.
4: Oh, good. That's scary.
3: Maybe they can play for the Giants.
0: Here you go. We're gonna talk all about it. See if your job is in jeopardy next.
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0: Are you afraid about a robot taking over your job?
1: I mean, I think at this point, everybody should.
2: Oh, I'm not.
0: This list just came out, and there are basically real-life examples of robots taking over current jobs.
3: Okay.
0: So, number one, fully autonomous valet car parking robots. Oh, yeah. This is what? Dope, man. These two, like...
1: platforms.
0: Yeah, get underneath the car, they pop out under your wheels, lift it up, and take it away.
3: Oh, my God. How much did that cost to build?
0: Number two, robots repairing high-voltage cables. And this is great because, man, my business partner, Mikey, said he had a friend, and his arms got blown off.
1: Oh, my gosh.
0: You okay, Nicasio? Number three, welding. It says welding is one of the most dangerous jobs in heavy industry. And I guess Hyundai and Personal Owl, is that a thing? They're building humanoids to do it instead.
2: Dang.
3: That sucks. That's for crazy. Welders, man.
2: Yeah.
1: I know.
0: Number four, robot night service at a gas station. Amazon already has over 750,000 robots deployed in their warehouses.
1: I've seen some of the drone deliveries, though, where they're like flying.
3: Is
1: I'm
3: that
1: like,
3: happening?
1: Yeah.
0: That's been happening.
2: Oh, my God.
0: But even that, think about that. What if they partner with Waymo or do their own version of Waymo? Then you get rid of the drivers, too. And then you just have the robot jump out of the van, deliver your box, and then jump back in and it drives off.
3: Yeah. That's all crazy.
2: Is there robot wives?
0: Yes, actually.
3: Oh, you'd marry a robot, but not your girl?
1: Wow. I mean,
2: they wouldn't talk back. You can program it that way.
1: Ooh, maybe you could actually please the robot.
0: No, but then you don't have to please the robot. It's a win-win. Oh, you just worry about you.
3: Oh, my God.
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0: Listen, man, this week I sat down with Jess Hilarious. She's a co-host of one of the biggest radio shows in the country. Not ours. Ha. But The Breakfast Club, they're doing their thing. And she's just, bro, killing it. Stand-up comedy, everything. She's been doing it for a while, but we had a chance to really chop it up. And I just thought it was dope and could be inspiring for anybody out there that's on their grind. So I want to share a clip of it with you next.
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0: in life, we all have dreams and goals. And once you start to kind of reach the goals and achieve the dreams, and you start to see like, yo, this is real. Like I manifested this and it happened. I feel like sometimes you don't know how to process it, or once it does happen, sometimes people get comfortable and then they mess it up, or sometimes people get extra focused. And we were talking to comedian, radio personality, actress, author, Jess Hilarious. We talked all about this and she understood exactly what I was talking about.
1: Exactly. I'm still like, you know that pinch me moment. Yo, I don't care. I'm still pinching myself. Like, yo, it's a lot. Cause you, like you said, you work towards something and you know you see the vision, and then when it's happening, it's like, damn, okay, it's really happening, but you ain't done working. That's just the beginning. You got to work even harder.
2: Well, because now you get your life to a certain level and you have this lifestyle that you become accustomed to, and it's like, yo, I don't want to go back to the old ways. Never.
1: Absolutely not. Not ever.
2: Okay, we talk a lot about mental health on our show. Can you kind of touch on that? Mm-hmm. Like right now we're in a good place, right? But somebody mm-hmm. listening or watching might be at their lowest. And if that's the case for them, what type of, advice could you give them to let them know that there are brighter days on the way?
1: Listen, unplug, get off of social media. Yo, before we felt like we had to be validated by people and in the eyes of people and be accepted. Yo, it was just us and God. And that's what I had to get back to. For a minute, I was like fighting myself, downing myself and just like listening to what other people was projecting on me. And then like being on social media too much. And I know that's where I got my start, but like that is the world, a made up world of negativity where nobody is real enough to say what they're saying online to you in your face. You feel me? So it's like, we got to unplug and we got to get back to this thing called reality, because we actually live in a real world where we have to love on ourselves. You'll get lost following people, because some people will present themselves in the form of God to lure you away from God. That's how they get you. Talk about God, but then they'll lure you away from him. And by the time you recognize what they are, you already gone. You already far, you know? God will never leave us or forsake us, you feel me? So that's what I had to get back to. And once you realize that, yo, you got joy and you got peace and you got to choose them both every day.
0: 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I would love you guys to check it out in its entirety wherever you stream mm-hmm. your favorite podcast. 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

I see the parties and diamonds. Sometimes when I close my eyes, 6 months of torture, you sold to some forbidden paradise. I loved you truly. You gotta laugh at this.

0: Harry Styles there. That's American Girls. This coming Friday could be lots on TV and all over social media about Luigi Mangione. You remember that guy, right? The guy that is accused of killing United Healthcare CEO Brian Thompson. Apparently, there's going to be a hearing on Friday to consider a few things. There might be an attempt at a plea deal, too. Luigi's lawyers and prosecutors have not commented on the matter, but legal experts say the last-minute scheduled conference could mean they're trying to work out a deal. Because the federal charges and the state charges, I guess the defense says it might be a double jeopardy situation that they have to figure out. And then the judge actually approved an overflow courtroom for a state trial next month with big crowds expected. So there's something afoot there. And if we hear anything, we'll certainly let you know.
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0: What you know about Love Pop Smoke? Zara Larson, Midnight Sun. Boy, this is a lot of trouble to steal something. That's today's wacky but true story. Security camera rolling in a Chinese city when a bike thief bypassed the owner's lock by cutting down the tree where the bike was secured and stole the bike that way. They haven't caught him yet, but they have video on him, so we'll see what works out there. That's a lot of trouble to go and chop down a tree just to steal a bite. After all that trouble, just go save your money and buy one, right?
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2: I don't know if you heard this story, but I saw it on ESPN yesterday. It was crazy and scary, honestly. And it's going to freak you out, Loren.
3: Oh, great.
2: So let's do it. A football player, a high school football player in Arkansas, made a crazy discovery at practice when he found a 2-foot-long venomous snake had crawled into his helmet. The athlete felt an unusual movement inside his headgear following warm-ups last week.
3: Oh, he had it on? It wasn't even like he walked over to his helmet and there was a snake in it?
2: Listen to this. He brought his helmet to an assistant coach for inspection because he's like, I think something's moving, like my pads are moving inside. And a cotton mouth was discovered behind the padding. And it's known as a pit viper. It's in the same category as the...
3: they're in Florida, the cotton mouth.
2: Yeah, they are. Uh-huh. Yeah, they are. It's in the same category as a, you know, what we have here. I can't think. I'll think of it in a second. The pit viper was so reluctant to exit the helmet that police officers had to pour water into it to force the snake out and into a bag. Animal service technicians arrived a few minutes later and identified the snake as a deadly cottonmouth and took it to a wooded area far from the school.
3: Wow. Was this in Florida?
2: This was in Arkansas.
3: Oh, Arkansas. Wow. Yeah. I didn't even know there were cottonmouths in Arkansas. You're thinking of copperheads.
2: That's what I was thinking of. Thank you. Animal service directors said that the player wore the helmet for nearly an hour and was fortunate that the snake didn't bite him. But also, the animal service director went on to say that it shows that these snakes aren't necessarily aggressive. They're more likely to try and hide than they are to strike.
3: Yeah, but you would think, like, every single time that player hit another player and that helmet got, like, how did he not get bit? That's insane.
2: It is insane. The player then grabbed a different helmet and continued practice, but the situation caused the head coach to reiterate how important it was that the players examine their equipment carefully. The animal shelter in Arkansas, Maumelle, which is just outside of Little Rock, said that everyone involved was okay, saying snakes and other critters can find their way into dark and closed spaces, especially helmets, shoes, bags, boxes, and other items left outside or sitting undisturbed. Before putting on any items, shoes, gloves, or outdoor gear, always give it a quick check first, the animal shelter posted. It only takes a few seconds and could prevent a very scary encounter. Crazy. A snake in the helmet. And like Loren was saying, it's amazing that, you know, with all the contact and stuff, it just didn't bite him. That dude should go play the Powerball.
3: Seriously.
2: He's a lucky man.
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1: Let's go.
2: I had kind of a, I wouldn't say embarrassing moment, but like a oh crap moment yesterday.
3: What happened?
2: Well, I want to take this topic to like whose number do you have that maybe you shouldn't have? Let me explain. Cologuard reached out to me and said it was my time to take the Cologuard colon cancer test. And because I'm not a high at-risk colon cancer person, it doesn't run in my family. My doctor said until I'm 55, Cologuard is okay.
3: Okay.
2: I know I'm going to get text messages and DMs from people that say I got to go and get the... That's fine. It's on my list.
3: Yeah.
2: In the meantime, Cologuard said they could send it for free. So they did. And I did the job. Now, Cologuard says you then have to either take it to a UPS store or schedule a pickup.
3: Okay.
2: So here's where I'm going with this topic. I have somehow, I forget why. Maybe I was on vacation or out of town. But the UPS guy is awesome who comes into our neighborhood. Big fan of our show. Super nice guy. In fact, I think he loves our neighborhood so much that he left our neighborhood and then came back again because he missed us.
3: Okay.
2: So I have his cell phone number. So I was like, you know what? I'd rather just give my stool sample in the Cologuard box to send back for free to my UPS driver rather than take it to the UPS store, carry it in, hold the box,
3: oh my gosh,
2: put the box on the counter.
3: It's not a discreet box?
2: No. It's got
3: Coley.
2: You've seen the Cologuard commercials. It's got Coley on it. Coley the little mascot.
3: Oh, my gosh. That's so embarrassing. Why would you use that?
2: And So I text the UPS guy and I go, hey man, have you come through the neighborhood yet? I have something special for you, and like took a picture of the box and sent it to him, and he doesn't respond right away. And I was like, okay, he's probably busy. Finally, like an hour later, I get a response back and he just goes, nope, on vacation. Mm. And I was like, oh buddy, I'm sorry. So here's my UPS driver on vacation, enjoying a week off or whatever.
3: And you're sending him your box of poop pictures. Cute.
2: He's probably poolside or on the beach. And all of a sudden he's like, oh, what's Manny want? Let me look. Oh, damn.
3: Uh-huh.
2: Then the other thing, too, is I told Amanda that. And she's like, oh, don't bother him on his text with his texting him. I was like, I know. I normally don't. But I have used him here. Like, if we've had a question about the UPS driver or whatever, I've used, you know, texted him off, you know, here. But she goes, maybe he wasn't on vacation and he just didn't want to do your pickup.
3: Maybe.
2: No, he's a good dude. He wouldn't have done that.
3: He's like, take your box of crap, literally, and go to the UPS store.
2: But I'm wondering from you guys, the ML fam, just along those lines, like, whose number do you have? And you've used it before, 980-780-9595. My brother's old house, when he moved in, he bought a lot. And then the home builder built his home there. Not a custom home, but, you know, one of the styles. And he said, there's this weird brick building next to the lot. And they swore to him up and down that that was just a water station, not a waste sewer station. It turned out to be a waste sewer station. And you know my brother.
3: Mm-hmm.
2: He's retired. He's got all the time in the world. And my brother also was like, he had an issue with his Mercedes and he wasn't getting the help at the dealership and literally wrote a letter to the CEO. Typed up a letter and mailed it to the CEO of Mercedes and got a freaking call back from the assistant. So he's like, you've got to play these cards.
3: Yeah.
2: He got the director of sewage on the phone after like 8 months and ended up having his cell number. And the guy was like, anytime there's a smell, text me directly.
3: Oh, my
2: God. And we'll
3: fix
2: it. Yeah.
3: Wow.
2: So I'm wondering from you guys, like, who else out there has a number like that? And do you use it?
3: Can I ask a question?
2: Uh-huh.
3: How often does he use the number now?
2: Well, he's moved.
3: Oh, okay.
2: He's moved. And when they sold the house, it was just the water station. You know, they weren't.
3: Yeah.
2: He should have given the number to the new owners.
3: Yeah, that's what I said.
4: Lenny went.
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0: next to what was turned out to be like a poop station, like a, you know, sewer water station, and it smelled. And he wore the county out over and over and over again until eventually the head of the sewage department gave my brother his cell phone number and was basically like, anytime there's a smell, shoot me a text and I'll take care of it. We got a text message from somebody who says they fly United a lot and their bags tend to get lost. So they have a baggage claim person whose job at the airport is to find lost bags. They have that cell phone number.
1: Your baggage gets lost so much. Like, maybe it's your bag. Let's get like a different color. I don't know. Pack it differently.
0: Maybe get a lucky rabbit's foot for it. Kyle, what's up, man? Instead of reaching out directly to Jeff Bezos at Amazon, you pulled another way and got hooked up. What happened?
2: Yeah, using the Better Business Bureau, the BBB.
1: Mm. What'd you do?
0: I've heard of them. I've never used them.
2: I didn't either until about a year and a half ago. Christmas before last, we had a new Amazon driver filling in for our regular one, and the lady had... driving the brand new electric van when they just came out, had hit a probably 1,800 pound boulder. I have two at the end of my driveway, probably 10 feet off the end of the drive, and ended up getting the van stuck on top of one of the boulders.
1: Oh, jeez. So,
2: being nice, I hooked my truck up, helped them get it off, but I fall Amazon just to replace the boulder for the next,
0: sure,
2: I don't know, month, and got frustrated, and my wife was like, we just need to contact the BBB. So we did, and it was literally the same day a BBB person for Amazon that handles just the BBB cases reached out and was ready to settle the same day. They ended up paying for the boulder, paying for the grass to be fixed in my yard, and fixed the cracks in my driveway, and then doubled the payment. Just to, I guess, keep me quiet or happy. But ended up getting like $9,000 from Amazon.
0: Oh, my God. And the Better Business Bureau doesn't ask for any of that, right?
2: No.
0: They don't get a percentage. And what do you do? Do you email the Better Business Bureau or did you call them? How'd you contact them? I need that number.
2: I went to, it was the website.
0: Okay.
2: BBB.com. And then I filed a claim and literally... I mean, I couldn't get anybody to contact me back from Amazon, but it was
1: that
2: literally
1: day.
2: An hour or two later, Amazon was reaching out.
0: Thanks, Kyle. That's awesome. Yeah. I've heard of the Better Business Bureau. Like we go, and sometimes when we do live commercials, we're like, they have an A-plus rating in the Better Business Bureau. But I never thought to reach out to them for a complaint. Huh. All right. Good for you, dude. Somebody texted and said the Verizon Wireless Executive Customer Service phone number I have. I go directly to them and get any phone issues resolved within 24 hours, hands down, Loren.
1: Okay.
0: American Airlines, someone said, I reached out directly to the office of the president when there's an issue with any of my flights. Crazy, right? Go right to the top.
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2: War of the Roses with Manny and Lorette.
3: Trish, you sent us a message. You think Kevin is cheating on you. You're pretty sure of it. Tell us how we can help.
4: Yeah, so we've been together for about a year, but I just have this feeling that he's back with his ex. I mean, whenever he texts, he runs away, and when I catch him on his phone, I heard her on the other line, and she wasn't responding, and I don't know, all of these, like, suspicious behaviors.
5: Well, it sounds to me, Trish, like you might have your answer. Like, you grabbed the phone from him, and it was her on the other line?
4: Yeah.
5: What were they talking about?
4: I don't know. She wouldn't say anything.
3: Well, what did you ever hear before you took the phone? Like, what made you take the phone?
4: I mean, he was just being really suspicious, you know? Like, he wouldn't let me look at his phone, or he would always go to the other room, wouldn't let me hear his conversation.
5: How long have you been together?
4: About a year.
5: You have had these suspicions since when?
4: Like, a few months ago.
5: What's he telling you?
4: I mean, he's telling me that obviously that they're not talking and that it's been over for a while. He's always, you know, defending himself. But, I mean, this has happened before.
3: Okay, so what do you want to happen here?
4: I mean,
3: you just want him to admit it?
4: Yeah. And when he sends these roses to Natalie, I'll know that, you know, I was right and I can finally move on.
3: Okay.
5: All right. Well, we'll call Kevin and we'll see who he sends the roses to. Don't say anything until he says something on that little audio cue card that we give him with the QR code. And we'll try and get as much information out of him as we can if he's cheating on you. Okay.
4: Okay.
6: Hello.
3: Hi, I'm looking for Kevin, please.
6: This is Kevin. Who is this?
3: Hi, Kevin. My name is Denise. I am calling from Flowers for You. I have your name and number here as the winner of our Instagram tag contest. One of your friends tagged you in our post. We were doing a giveaway, and we randomly selected your handle to get $100 in beautiful free roses to send to someone you love.
6: Uh-huh.
3: Do you have someone in mind you'd like to send romantic roses to?
6: Is this one of those War of the Roses things? Is this Lauren?
5: Loren. And it is War of the Roses. This is Manny, Loren's co-host. Kevin, do you have any idea who wanted to do a War of the Roses on you?
6: Don't tell me it's Trish. Please, God.
3: Yes, it is Trish.
5: She's on the other line.
3: She's heard everything.
4: Why do you say it like that?
6: Trish.
4: Yeah.
6: What are you doing?
4: What do you mean, what am I doing?
6: This is insane.
4: Why do you respond to my name like that?
6: Trish, we broke up 2 months ago. Leave me alone.
4: We never clarified that we broke up.
6: Yes, we did. I'm literally back with Natalie now. You know this. Please stop harassing
4: me. Okay, so you were with Natalie.
6: Guys, I'm so sorry about this. She got
4: you. I was right.
6: She got you with this one.
3: Wait, I'm confused. What is happening here?
6: We are not
4: cheating on me with Natalie.
5: Hold on, one at a time. One at a time. Trish, hold on a second. I'm going to give you a minute to talk. Go ahead, Loren. What did you say to Kevin?
3: Are you not together? Have you broken up?
6: We are not together anymore. We broke up 2 months ago, and we've had plenty of conversations. I had to get a new number because she wouldn't stop harassing.
3: So this is clear. You've been clear with Trish.
6: Yes.
3: And Trish, you don't remember that conversation?
4: I mean, it wasn't that clear to me, okay?
6: Oh, my God.
4: And you were cheating on me with Natalie then. I was right. I wasn't crazy.
6: I did not cheat on you.
3: So... Okay.
5: You broke up with her before you got back with your ex, Kevin?
6: Yes.
4: Yeah, like, who will believe you?
5: What went wrong between you and Trish?
6: I just can't deal with the breathing down my neck, feeling like I have to walk on eggshells around her. Like, there's no trust, so you can't really have a relationship if you don't trust the partner you're with. it kind of just...
4: I mean, you're the one that broke that trust first.
6: I never did anything wrong. Your insecurities led to all of it. Don't put that on
4: me. You were like this the entire time we were together.
6: Oh, get out of here. I'm sorry, guys. You really wasted your time with this one, but hey, this might make for a funny...
4: You know what? Yeah, let's break up. So, I don't think this is good anyway. Yeah.
5: Trisha, it sounds like he already broke up with you.
3: Yeah.
5: So if you needed closure on the radio, you're not getting it because it's not coming out that way. Do you understand? You know what I mean? Like,
3: this looks bad on you.
5: On you, yeah. All right, Kevin.
4: Whatever.
5: Kevin, sorry, man. I believe you.
3: Sorry to bother you.
5: Yeah. This is a War of the Roses gone bad for sure.
3: Trish, still friends, Kevin? Alone.
6: The what?
5: Still friends?
6: With her?
5: No, with us.
3: No.
6: Oh, for sure. Yeah, no, I don't blame you guys at all. I'm still going to listen to the show. Don't worry.
5: All right. And Trish, you got to move on.
3: Yeah.
4: Yeah, I will.
5: Okay. Well, hey, maybe this was the thing that she needed to move on.
3: So matter of fact.
5: In all the years of doing War of the Roses, this is one of the weirdest. And
3: yeah.
5: Hopefully it moves both of you on and forward and away from each other. All right. Best of luck, you guys.
6: Thank you.
4: Thanks. I can definitely do better.
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2: Let's go.
3: We are asking you, why would you need a proposal redo? And when we were talking about this in our post-show meeting yesterday, it came up because we spoke with John yesterday, who gave us a follow-up on a forgive and forget.
4: Yeah.
3: Where his sister's boyfriend said, hey, I want to propose to your sister at the beach trip. And John, being a good friend to the boyfriend and a good brother to the sister, was like, I know her. That's not a good idea. She doesn't want it done in public.
4: Mm-hmm.
3: Not like that. Well, then things got weird, and all of a sudden the boyfriend ended up ghosting her. Well, we got an update yesterday that the boyfriend did propose, and they're going to get married, and they're engaged.
4: Awesome.
3: But somebody texted us and goes, you guys totally ruined that moment and owe her. I don't think we did.
4: I do.
3: I don't think we did. The brother was the one that wanted to come on and ask for forgiveness from the sister. So anyway, and he was a big person for doing that. That was big of him to come on and tell the sister, I might have screwed up. I apologize. Anyway, the person texted and said, you guys owe them, you know, like the wedding, or you should pay for their honeymoon or something. I'm like, what?
4: Crazy.
3: Yeah.
4: Okay.
3: They were like, it was your fault. You have to do something for them. So it got us thinking, why do you need a proposal redo? What happened during your proposal that you need a redo? And of course, Loren and I have our own stories.
4: Mm-hmm.
3: Not that I would redo mine, but my mother-in-law told me it was a bad idea. And I was like, I don't know. I kind of think it's a good idea. It sounds a little gothy, but I dropped to a knee in a cemetery and proposed to my wife in the cemetery.
4: Dot, dot, dot.
3: In front of her dad's gravesite. Her dad had passed away before I met her. And when we were living in Memphis, I went to the cemetery. Right there off Poplar Road, for those friends listening to us in Memphis, and the big cemetery over there, I told my wife I would like to see the gravesite. And I said, you know, when we got there, we got out, walked up to it, and I said, do you think he would have liked me? And she goes, oh, yeah, he totally would have liked you. Then I go, then maybe he would have liked me to do this. And I got down on a knee and proposed in front of his gravesite, which I
4: think...
3: Does
4: she love that?
3: I don't think she loves that. I think she loved the idea of it, but like to do the proposal there, like we could have went there after the proposal and maybe.
4: Or maybe before.
3: Yeah. But her mom was like, don't do it. Don't do it. I know Amanda. She's not going to like it. And I freaking did it anyway. Mm. And I think like she would probably like to do a redo.
4: Okay.
3: Yours is also funny.
4: Yeah, I mean, ours...
3: And it's so typical you and
4: I know,
3: Dallas.
4: I know it is.
3: And,
4: so,
3: and I guess Amanda, that's typical me and Amanda. I'm doing what I want, even though she doesn't like it.
4: Yeah, but I had no idea. Like, to the point where we were at a really nice dinner in Pittsburgh, and it was cold. It was December 25th at night, and we had dinner. And during dinner, Dallas kept saying to me, let's go up to Mount Washington and go look at the Christmas lights. And I'm like... No. I'm like, it's like 4 degrees outside. I don't want to do that. And he like just kept pushing it and pushing it and pushing it. And I was like, Dallas, I don't want to go up there. There's not Christmas lights on the buildings because you go up to Mount Washington.
3: Can't you look down and see the lights though?
4: But what you're looking at on Mount Washington is the downtown area and there's not Christmas lights on the buildings.
3: Okay.
4: So I was like, I think I'm all set. And he finally was like, we're going to Mount Washington. And I was like, okay. Like,
3: but you still didn't pick up on the fact that he was going to propose to you.
4: Still wasn't picking up what he was putting down. Mm-hmm. I thought if he was going to do it, maybe New Year's.
3: Mm-hmm.
4: So even when we were up on Mount Washington, I was so taken off guard. He was like, I have one more present for you. And I was like, oh, I love presents. Okay. You know, just still not reading the room.
3: But would you redo it or were you okay with it in hindsight?
4: I mean... Personally, I would have liked to had a photographer there and it not happen in the middle of the night, but...
3: In 4 degrees.
4: Yeah.
3: Yeah. And didn't you not want to get out of the car? He was like, come.
4: I was like, can we not just look at the lights in the car? He was like, Loren, you are killing me.
3: Look at us. That's so funny.
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1: Let's go.
2: Why do you need a proposal redo? That's the question we have out there. Lauren and I both just told our proposal stories a little while ago. I dropped to a knee in front of my wife's gravesite, dad's gravesite. Hindsight, looking back on it, her mother, my mother-in-law, told me not to do that. She didn't think it was a good idea. Like, Amanda wouldn't be into it. It's not like Amanda's gothy.
3: Right.
2: With the Edgar Allan Poe whole thing. Mm-hmm. I will say, after I proposed to her and, like, we kissed, there was a thunder, like a stroke of thunder. The weird thing was like, it was sunny out. How weird is that? There was a cloud somewhere that had a storm around us.
3: Thunderclap.
2: Yeah.
3: That was him weighing in.
2: That's a good sign. Loren was freezing cold on top of Mount Washington in Pittsburgh. Didn't want to get out of the car. And Dallas was like, get out of the car. I need to propose to you.
3: Now I'm being all difficult.
2: That's so us. Hey, Melissa, what's up? Why do you need a proposal redo?
4: All right, so we were supposed to go to a friend's house. It was New Year's Eve, and there was an accident, so we couldn't make it to their house. So we ended up going to our another good friend, but it was his man cave. And it's always a bunch of guys playing pool and foosball and darts and all that stuff. So I was like, all right, it'll be fine. We'll hang out there. But right before midnight, he drops down on one knee, and we're standing next to a panty tree. This is a Christmas tree that this guy always decorates with a bunch of thongs every year for Christmas. I swear to God, he proposed right in front of the panty tree.
2: So, are you still with him?
4: I'm still with him. Yes, and we're expecting a baby. It's like everything is great, but the proposal, honestly, was a huge disappointment.
2: Yeah, that's what we're talking about. Thanks, Melissa. Funny story, though. Hi, Nicole.
5: Hi, guys. I love your show so much.
3: Oh, thank you. What? Why do you need a proposal redo?
5: So I knew my proposal was coming. We had been looking at rings, and he knew I wanted to get engaged within the first year. So I knew it was coming. And we had a one-year anniversary dinner set, and I was so excited. And I, got my outfit picked out. I mean, I was so happy to be engaged to this man. We're happily married now. But he could not wait, and he wound up proposing to me in our bedroom, like, a week before.
3: Oh, my gosh.
5: It was Valentine's Day, so he used that as an opportunity. But then, we just had to go about the day. It was just kind of like a regular day. Everyone was working. I couldn't really celebrate. So I do wish we could redo it, because all of my friends have these, big stories.
2: Yeah. It's gotten bigger, though. Like I don't know about you, but Loren and I, we're 15 years into our marriages, and, it's just gotten bigger now where you do have somebody there with a photographer there. Like, back, 15, 20 years ago, it was, a private thing.
3: Yeah.
2: You shared the ring afterwards. But, Nicole, you think that's bad, girl. I was working in radio. I had to go to a club appearance after we went to dinner after I proposed to her. And we went to the club that night and showed everybody, the ring. And Amanda's like, why am I in the club right now? Why are we not out celebrating? I'm like, because I got to pay for this ring. That's why.
5: It's true. It was intimate, so I guess I have that.
2: There you go. Thanks. A couple more real quick. Taylor, how about you? Why do you need a proposal redo?
6: Hey, good morning. I was like the last guy. I could not wait. I got the ring that day, and we just happened to be going out to Olive Garden that night, and the ring was burning a hole in my pocket, and I put our name in for a table, and I just pulled it out of my pocket and was like, hey, I got you something.
2: Wait, right at the front there where people are waiting for the seat?
6: Yeah, and then as soon as I pulled it out, they called our name for our table to be...
2: We all have these crazy stories.
3: Oh, my gosh.
2: Oh, my God. Oh, that's awesome.
0: My Kiddio. Hey, guys. My name is Melissa Iannuzzo. 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
1: Mainey and Loren and Big Al hanging out with you, discussing where did you find the snake? And I know it's a slithery, sick conversation, but a high schooler in Arkansas, in a town just outside of Little Rock, was at football practice, and he felt something that he thought was like his pads moving in his helmet. He took his helmet off, and they were shocked to find out that there was a cottonmouth venomous snake inside his helmet, and he said he'd worn the helmet for about an hour.
2: Crazy. That's the same thing as a water moccasin, right?
1: Yeah. I think so. Yeah. Okay. Yeah.
3: So, this has really got me disturbed.
1: So, but it's smart because the animals, animal control in Arkansas reminds everybody with the story going viral to check your shoes, check anything that you leave outside this time of year to make sure that something hasn't crawled up in there. And you got to see the pictures of the snake. It's crazy.
3: I'm okay.
1: Gabby, what about you? Where did you find a snake? That's the question we have out there. It surprised you.
4: All right, so when I was growing up, I grew up riding horses, and, we had to use, the port-a-john. Little of me just, got done using the restroom and looked down, and the snake's coming out of the thing, and I, fly out of that thing. The whole thing in my split sofa. I don't play about snakes now.
1: It came up out of the toilet, the snake. After you had sat down on it.
4: Yes, after I done my business, I was ain't no,
2: Do you know what kind of snake it was?
4: It was luckily it was a black snake, but I still don't care.
1: A dirty snake.
3: Either way.
1: It looked blue after I saw it coming out of the porta potty. Hi, Meredith.
5: Hello.
1: Where'd you find the snake?
5: Well, I had two in my house over the course of 6 months, and while the first one was pretty traumatizing, the second one was worse because I touched it before I saw it, and it was on my kitchen. Yeah, and I am deathly afraid of snakes.
1: So are these two.
3: No, you sound so sweet. I can tell.
1: Every word you get out, the Big Al and the Ren are
5: You don't know. As soon as I heard you guys mention snake, I changed the station. I was like, nope.
2: And
5: then I had to hear how bad it was, so I turned it back, and then I called it. So, but the second one was worse, Loren. It was on my kitchen table. It was at least 4 feet.
1: Where did it come from?
2: That's what I'm thinking in my head. How does one get a 4-foot snake on their kitchen table?
3: On the table is crazy.
5: That is a fantastic question. I proceeded to call the best human I know, who is my boyfriend, and I said, you need to come to the house right now before I burn it down. And he, the grabbers, the toy grabbers that kids have with the little handle and it's got a really long stick? Well, that was the only thing he had at his house. So he showed up with that, and I handed him a Spider-Man pillowcase, and I have it on video. It is the most amazing video.
1: Share it to us.
5: Oh my God.
1: Text it to us, Meredith. We want to see it.
2: If we didn't see it, did it really happen?
1: Do you want to see it?
2: I don't know. I'm not sure.
1: Christy, a football player found a copperhead in his helmet after practicing for an hour. It was inside there for the full hour. Where did you find a snake?
6: All right. So this was not me finding the snake. This was my dad. So they have a shed in the back of the back of their yard that they keep the four-wheeler and all the stuff in that he can't fit in the garage. And they didn't have a regular light switch, so he had one of those pull light switches where you just pull the cord. So he reached up and grabbed what he thought was the light switch.
2: No.
6: And it was a copperhead.
2: No.
6: And it fell on him. It bit him. He had to go to the hospital to get anti-venoms. Yeah.
2: So. Oh, my God.
1: Dang. And he thought it was the light?
6: Yeah, he thought it was the cord to pull the light bulb on.
3: Trust issues after that. What?
2: Right?
1: Thanks, Christy.
2: I've never been afraid of the dark until now.
3: Oh.
1: Somebody said that they were actually using the toilet when they heard that phone call, and they got up before they were done. They pulled the plug on it.
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3: Oh, Brittany. Oh, Brittany.
4: That's me.
3: Brittany, you met a guy and you know that he makes high six figures, but he's a little cheap on his dates. And unfortunately, I don't agree with this, but people are texting, more than one person is texting and saying, you sound like a little bit of a gold digger, like you are just in it for the money. I don't get that vibe. Do you get that vibe,
5: Loren? No, I don't get that vibe.
3: Okay, I don't think that's fair, just to let you know.
5: People are touchy.
4: I mean, I do think men should pay for first dates because sometimes the women are in danger when we go on dates with strangers, but that's not exactly a gold digger.
3: Right, right. All right, Kevin, you're on with Brittany. What do you think? Should she date this guy or dump him? He makes a lot of money, but he's cheap with her.
6: I think she should definitely date him. To me, it sounds like it might be a little test to see if she's about material things, but he seems financially stable, and if he buys a lot of nice things for himself, you'll be a part of that. You'll be able to benefit from it. I think it's a good thing. He's probably got good credit. I think it's a good thing.
3: I do, too. There you go, Brittany.
5: How long?
4: I don't want to be tested.
5: I know. That's what I was going to say. Like, how long should she hang in there through the test?
4: Yeah.
3: I mean, till they define the relationship. That's okay. When. Gabby, you're on with Brittany. What do you think? You've been in this position before, but on the other side, you're the one that has the money, huh?
7: Yes. So I actually was in a relationship where I had the money and the girl that I was with kind of, you know, took advantage of me. And I do not think that is the case with this woman right here. I think she is honestly just, you know, I think she should be spoiled. Like, even if I wasn't making a lot of money, like, a girl should be taken care of. And that's just my opinion. But I also feel like you should get taken a chance.
5: That's kind of how I feel,
3: Gabby.
5: Too. Like, it doesn't matter how much you make. But it's like, it's what you're willing to put into the relationship too, you know?
4: Yeah. Totally.
3: Everybody, for the most part, with the exception of maybe, I don't know, six or seven text messages are saying dump him.
5: I don't think she should not date him. But like, if it's a test, like,
3: I don't think it's a test. I just think he's probably tight at the vest. You know, I mean, he's close to making $1 million a year from what we're gathering. And, you know, he doesn't want to be used. He wants to make sure that you guys define the relationship, which you haven't. Oh, question. Somebody texted this in, Brittany. This is a good one. Have you guys slept together?
4: Oh, I don't want to say that.
3: Okay, that's a yes.
5: She doesn't need to say that.
3: That's a yes. Well, that means that they've been intimate. And now you're going to start defining the relationship to that point.
5: And he's still being...
3: Well, no, he can't. He can't. But you do need to continue to date him, people are saying, for the most part. There's a couple people that's saying, dump his ass, dump him. That's future marital issues. But for the most part, people are saying, date him, continue to go out with him. You guys will define the relationship and things will get better.
4: Okay.
3: Good deal?
4: Yeah, I mean, I guess so, yeah. I mean, we haven't been seeing each other that long, so that's why I called you guys, because I was like, maybe I'm judging too
3: soon. I wrote it down, though. Yeah, you said almost 2 months.
5: That's not that long.
4: That's not that long.
5: But, like, how long I would just like to know how long she should wait.
3: One more month, like, to define. 3 months, you define the relationship.
4: Okay, all right. I'll call you guys back in 4 weeks.
3: So you better. Okay. All right, Brittany.
4: All right.
3: Thanks for coming on Date 'Em or Dump 'Em.
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1: I had our super producer Miguel pull some funny food names because we were talking about the best fair foods.
2: Mm-hmm.
1: And we got talking to Diana, who called in off the air, and she said that she once tried butt fries.
3: Yeah, the butt fries. That was crazy.
1: But what was it?
3: Pulled pork, right?
1: On French fries.
3: Which is some sour cream and some chives. She had that thing sounding good.
2: It did sound good.
3: The butt fries, you might have to sign us up.
1: It's a funny name, but it sounded delicious.
3: Yeah.
1: So we have some of the funnier names, like toad in a hole is in Great Britain. Its sausage is baked into Yorkshire pudding. It's called toad in the hole.
3: Mm. No, Great Britain, their food over there is already a little
1: iffy.
2: Not
3: flying close to the sun.
1: Yeah.
3: No, maybe eating the beans on the toast.
1: They do weird stuff. Like Bubble and Squeak.
3: Yeah.
1: Bubble and Squeak is fried potatoes and cabbage.
2: Nope.
1: Frog-eyed salad is a sweet pasta-based salad. No frog eyes at all.
3: But I can appreciate that.
2: That's good news.
1: Hey, what's the peanut butter on celery called?
2: It's bumps on a log.
1: And it's supposed to look like ants.
2: Yeah.
1: But what's what am I missing?
3: You put the raisins?
2: The raisins.
1: Yeah. It's raisins, peanut butter, and celery.
3: Mm-hmm. Mm-hmm.
1: You've had that?
3: Back in the day, yeah.
2: Yeah.
3: I used to take the raisins off because I was like, something don't really match.
2: Yeah, eat those first.
3: Yeah.
1: Hey, guess what? Not opossum, but they have possum pie.
2: And what is a possum pie?
1: A southern layered dessert. No possum required. But it's called an opossum, as we know.
2: It's not.
1: Gooey butter cake.
2: Okay.
1: Monkey bread.
2: I like monkey bread. I like monkey bread.
3: That's
1: obviously
3: old school.
1: Pigs in a blanket. Walking taco. Mm-hmm. Do you know what that is?
3: Yeah.
1: Yeah, schools do that.
2: I don't think I know what a walking taco is.
1: Lunch ladies have done that before.
3: You get you a little bag of some Doritos or something like that. You get you some taco
1: meat
3: things. You know what I'm saying? Whether it's the lettuce, sour cream, cheese, tomatoes, salsa.
2: Okay.
3: And you got you a walking taco.
1: Yeah, that's right. I had somebody put ground beef into Fritos and then crushed it up. Mm-hmm. And then you put a little spoon in there.
2: Here, yeah.
1: Yeah. Let's see. Head cheese is a meat jelly made from parts of an animal's head.
3: Okay, on that one.
2: Yeah.
1: And Fluffernutter?
2: Oh, isn't that just marshmallow?
1: It's peanut butter plus marshmallow fluff into sandwich.
2: Mm-hmm.
1: Johnny Cakes? What's a Johnny Cake?
2: Good. Johnny Cake?
1: You never heard of a Johnny Cake?
3: Never mind, I'm thinking of a Tom Cake, maybe?
1: It's a cornmeal pancake. Mm. I've heard of Johnny Cakes.
2: Mm.
1: And then finally, Hoppin' John is black-eyed peas and rice. Funny names.
2: Mm. Yeah.
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1: Sabrina Carpenter, before that, Megan Trainor and T-Pain. 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

0: 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You know, that tracks. I've got Dua Lipa coming up just around the corner next.
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0: Benson Boone, before that, Sabrina Carpenter, who drops her children's book September 1st, a biography highlighting some of the highlights of her career so far. Again, that's due out September 1st. Pre-sale available right now.
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0: Her dad has a new movie hitting theaters this week. Of course, her dad is J.J. Abrams, the J.J. Abrams. And he's got a new movie with Anne Hathaway called The End of Oak Street. Now, some are speculating that it is part of the Cloverfield franchise, which J.J. did many years ago. He has confirmed that is not the case. So if you, well, do with that info what you will. But if you're headed out to see it, just know that it is not affiliated with Cloverfield. It's something completely new and different.
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0: 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Like, literally, he actually bought out a churro business, and for like 24 hours, all the churros that they sold were paid by Harry Styles. I mean, he definitely knows how to end things with a sweet treat. I'm here for it.
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0: be gorgeous. She's on tour this fall with Latto. What a combo. It's Doja Cat right there with Gorgeous. We got a gorgeous playlist as your Thursday continues with new music on the way from Nepo Baby, Stella Lefty, whose dad is the founder of Groupon. She's just around the corner next.
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0: 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So good. Khalid and Normani with Love Lies. Well, of course, I would never lie to you. We got the best playlist for your workday. And there is more coming your way next.
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0: She's from the land of Midnight Sun. She's from Sweden. That is Zara Larsson with the title track from her latest album, Midnight Sun. We got more great sounds for you, so stick around. Alex Warren is around the corner, plus Teddy Swims and more up next.
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0: There's Teddy Swims with Mr. Know-It-All. I don't know if he knows it all, but he does know he just wants to sing. And I mean, with pipes like that, I'm glad he figured that part out. We've got more great sounds for you coming up on this Thursday. Bruno, Doja Cat, and more on the way.
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1: So Anne Hathaway, I don't know why she's having to respond to these bizarre pregnancy conspiracy, but she is pregnant and she showed us all her beautiful baby bump on the red carpet. But now people are saying it's not real. She's faking her pregnancy. 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Anne Hathaway, she's glowing. How could you think she's not?
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4: 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Let's say, hold up my wrist. 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

0: Taylor Swift happily married. She is in love, and she stepped out solo for a night in London after marrying Travis Kelce. It was her first, sighting out alone after being wed. And Travis Kelce is doing his training camp right now with the Chiefs, and he called their wedding night the best night of his life. Oh my God. 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I think it's wonderful.
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2: What is the school supply parents are most likely to have to buy again before the first month of school is over? I don't know how you parents afford kids. Amy said glue sticks. Brandon said notebooks. Michelle said folders. Y'all, the answer, number two, pencils. All those Scantron tests. I always liked to sharpen the pencil, and I would tell all my friends, oh, when your pencil gets dull, let me go ahead up and sharpen it. What's the school supplies parents are most likely to have to buy again before the first month of school is over? Number two, pencils.
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0: Show. I love you for listening. Camp Rock 3 is here. Millennials and Gen Zers freaking out. It premieres today on Disney Channel. Nick Jonas, Joe and Kevin Jonas returning as Connect 3. Demi Lovato is also returning as Michi Torres in a smaller role, but helping pass the torch to the new generation of campers.
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5: Kiss.

0: Our co-host Nicasio apparently was trying to do something nice. It completely backfired on him. Mm-hmm. I'm curious to see what was this thing that you attempted.
1: I came across a nice motivational video that kind of just talks about your diet and stuff like that, and basically how you should lock in for a certain amount of time, and then you can break every rule and, you know, in the book, like, and still eat bad and still look good. And so I sent it to Serena, and she wrote back something crazy, but I do want to play the audio for you guys so that way you guys can get like a good understanding.
2: Dog, all you got to do is lock in and get lean once, and you can eat like this. If you're a big back, bro, just go on a 5-6 month cut, 10,000 steps a day.
3: I promise you, he's not lying. Higher BMR, faster metabolism, more muscle growth, less body fat, less inflammation. Once you get lean one time, you will never have to worry about getting fat again.
0: Okay, I can see the win in that. What did you tell him?
4: What do you think I said? Are you calling me fat?
0: Oh, wow.
1: Yeah. And then I said, if that's what you took from this, then I failed.
5: He did fail.
6: It says if you're a big back, and you sent it to Serena.
1: No, I know.
4: And
1: but,
4: then it says, well, you'll never get fat again. I'm like, what are you saying?
0: But don't you think it's all perspective? Like, if he knows that you're going to the gym because you've been trying to lock in.
4: I am going to the gym, and I have been losing weight. I wouldn't say weight, but like my clothes are fitting better. So I'm gaining muscle. I am doing things.
1: If you just lock in for like 3 or 4 months, and I know you
4: well, if you wash your hats, then you, maybe you won't be going bald. Does that help?
1: You really want to know why I sent it to her? Because she was supposed to stop drinking for a certain amount of time. She couldn't even do that.
6: But she chose not to drink.
4: Yes,
6: she chose to drink.
0: But here's the problem.
6: Who cares?
0: Okay, but what do ladies always say? Just tell me the truth. Don't lie. Tell me the truth. Then I feel like she considers the
6: cop.
4: I didn't ask him.
1: The thing is, if I would have sent it to someone that thinks clearly, Serena, and that has a strong mindset, then I'm like, you know what?
4: And you're not a nice person.
1: Oh,
4: so
1: my
4: why
1: God.
4: Would I think
6: so she probably assumed
4: nice.
6: You were talking smack because that's all you do.
1: What's that saying, Tino? You can't lead the...
6: Say it.
0: You can't lead a to water, but you can make a think. What is it?
6: What? That's not it. It's about a horse.
0: Oh. We heard different versions of that.
4: It's not a horse or a
6: Horses are strong.
0: Let's talk to Brianna. This whole thing went left. I feel like even now we were trying to do something nice and it backfired.
6: Hi.
0: The problem is Serena. I'm blaming her. We'll talk to Brianna and see what she tried to do that was nice that backfired on her next.
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8: Right here.
7: Yes.

0: when you try to do something nice for somebody, you always feel good. But then when it backfires, it makes you want to never help anyone again.
1: Yeah.
0: And that's where our dude Nicasio is currently at.
2: A couple years ago, my sister got a puppy while she was in college and quickly found out that it is really hard to raise a puppy. So I told her that I would take care of the dog while she was in grad school. And she graduated, and to this day, I guess I'm still primary caregiver of her puppy.
0: But low-key, now the puppy views you as the parent. So it's like, you don't want to give the puppy back.
2: Oh, yeah. That's my baby now, but that's not the responsibility I took several years ago, you know?
0: Right.
2: It was hers.
1: Well, yeah. just be thankful it wasn't a kid.
2: Oh, I am so thankful for that.
0: Brianna, thank you much for the call. Coming up next on Tito Con Chito Radio, Gen Z is on track to become the most single and unmarried generation in history.
1: Oh, my God.
0: Nuts. Happy. 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
4: Yeah. Kiss.

0: Kind of crazy, but I get it, man. Gen Z is on the track, on track to become the most single and unmarried generation in history.
1: Wow.
0: There is a study that broke this whole thing down. It says nearly half of young adults today report not being in committed relationships. A separate survey found that 46% of Gen Z reported being single compared to just 28% of millennials, with financial instability, delayed milestones, and shifting priorities cited as key drivers.
2: I could see that, though, too, because if, like, you're not hitting certain milestones, like, is it, like, because you want to buy a house or, like, mm-hmm. I don't know, you want to be more stable? Because in this, I think, economy, like, yeah, everything is so expensive. Like, we talk about it all the time.
0: But Gen Z also is not realistic because they all think they can be influencers and they're all going to make $1 million by the time they're 30.
1: And they probably will.
0: And they won't. It's just some. The perspective is so jaded.
3: But think of it, like, back when, I don't know, my parents were younger, The cost of the house was kind of similar to what they made. Like, if you made a decent living, and then my parents were teachers, they make a ton of money, but they're able to buy a respectable house. Nowadays, the incomes haven't raised like the house prices have. Mm-hmm. So you're just screwed if you're in that generation haven't bought a house yet, I think.
2: Well, no, I think it's crazy. Like, so my husband and I, like, we make pretty good money together. And I feel like right now, too, we're like, what is happening? Like we're, like, you know, really trying to budget. And like I said, we make decent money. So it's like, I don't know. I don't know how people are surviving if you're single. Like,
0: but
2: if you
0: are
2: don't.
0: Are you protecting your peace?
2: Yes.
0: Man, I'm super excited about my stand-up comedy journey. I'm on the road right now with my own tour and with Carlos Mencia's tour, and I'm having fun, and I'm starting to post more long-form content. Got some new stuff on YouTube. I want to share it with you. Talk about it next.
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2: Kiss.

0: So over the past 2 years, I've been chasing my comedy dreams, man, and I've been having a blast. I've been on the road with Carlos Mencia and his Keep Me Out of Jail tour. That's been fun. We got dates coming up in San Antonio and up and down Florida. It's going to be dope, so I'm excited for that. Also, I got my Love Bomb comedy tour going down, and I'm all over the place, man. We got San Diego coming up on the 22nd of this month. We just added Bellflower, California. We got Palm Springs coming up. We got Vegas coming up. We got a lot. So you can go to TinoCochino.com to get tickets for all of that. And also, I'm starting to post more long form content, and I'm doing it on YouTube. Even like whatever like stand up clips I post, whether it's a quick one or whatever, I'm posting them first on YouTube as shorts. So I just wanted to throw it out there, man. If you're on YouTube, like I'm sure everybody is, you can finally get some Cochino comedy content on my page. Mm-hmm. So all you got to do on YouTube, obviously go follow at Tino Cochino. You can subscribe and you'll be getting the first content before I even post it on TikTok or Instagram. And being that I'm trying to post more long form content, I'm posting anywhere from 5 to 10 minute clips. And the latest one is called The Worst Guy's Night. And it was basically me recapping this horrible experience. Now, granted, my buddy Kalen, who's Gen Z, was trying to show me a good time.
1: It was a good effort.
2: Yes.
0: God bless him. But just... the worst guy's night I've ever had. And I love that in the comments, I see people that are telling me like, yo, I heard you talk about this on the radio. I wanted to come check it out. And I loved it. Literally, we were just in Coachella and I had people coming up to me like, bro, I came out here because I saw your clip on YouTube.
2: Oh, nice.
0: Didn't know who I was, but he saw it on YouTube. And I was like, bro, yes. So that's the goal, man. That's what we're slowly building. So I talk to you guys every day here. So when I tell you to go check it out, it means a little bit more than a stranger just because I feel like we share this day-to-day thing. So I hope that you can find a little time in your day to go support it, check it out. And then, of course, if you laugh, share it, subscribe, and come to a show, man. I hope to see you soon. Just go to YouTube and follow, subscribe, at Tino Cochino. Now, coming up next, we're going to let Nicasio share this with us because he's so excited. Off the air, I've been asking everyone, like, yo, what you want to talk about next? And all he keeps saying is, what Drake wants in a girl? What Drake wants in a girl? Let's talk about what Drake wants in a girl. So apparently, he wants to share that with the world.
2: Oh my God.
0: So he'll share it with us next.
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0: All right, so we're going to let Nicasio lead this thing. He's been talking to us off the air for the past hour. That he's like, guys, we got to talk about this. We have to talk about this. Drake revealed what he looks for in a woman. So,
1: yeah.
0: Since we all care.
1: I'm more so doing this for the women.
0: Oh, okay.
1: Because I'm sure they would like to know what, you know, what his type is.
0: In case they have a chance, right?
1: Yeah, maybe.
0: All right, go ahead.
2: Definitely need somebody that's funny, gifted in at things. They're the top of gifted their class.
3: Okay, I got it.
2: Something that I can like invest into. Somebody that like does something, like not just like happy to be here.
3: Mm-hmm. Honestly, want a girl I can just like honestly just chill with, slap some Tate McRae, just vibe on some.
2: Love some Tater.
3: She's got tracks. Like,
2: look what I was listening to on the way in here. OG Tater. Man.
4: I kind of got the ick when he said Tater. I love me some Tater.
1: But don't you feel like you have a better understanding for him now, Serena? I mean,
4: I didn't care about this.
1: No, I know. But I'm saying, like, don't act like you don't find Drake attractive. Every girl does.
0: But she's married. She's not going to pursue Drake. So what is it now that she knows he likes Tater? How is this going
1: to
0: help her?
1: If she comes across him, you would try to pursue him.
4: And honestly, I'm not very attracted to Drake.
5: Not very attractive?
0: Nicasio's mind was blown. His face right now was like.
1: Yeah, that's crazy.
5: Nicasio. Are you physically attracted to Drake?
1: Yeah.
5: Oh.
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